0: like?
1: TSJ has given Jerry West 50.
2: Oh, boy.
0: I would agree with that.
2: Oh, boy. No, you're right. I should have gone to break.
3: Take me to the Balkans, please.
2: I will, sir. I will. Jacob Infante coming up next. And at some point in time this hour, maybe we let Coop tell us about how he could take Jerry West one-on-one if he wanted to. That's next on The Drive.
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2: ESPN Radio 93.5, it is The Drive. I'm Curtis, that's Evan, our fine intern, the nephew, Cooper O'Kelly from the Champagne Room. He's in studio with us. You had some breaking news over there, Cooper. Are you allowed to talk about it, or we need to hold off on that?
1: I think I can. I don't know. Our school system, like that we use to do homework and stuff.
2: So you're talking about the U of I. Yeah. The U of I, yeah.
1: Yeah, and it's reading day, so like everyone's trying to study for finals and everything. It's fine by me. I'm looking to put off all my work, so I don't.
2: Which student do you think did it? Come on.
1: I don't think a student did it.
2: What student did it? I don't know.
1: I don't know what's going on, man.
2: Who's desperate to not take a final? And they're like, I gotta find out. Oh, it's you?
1: No. I'm not saying that. But no.
2: Our next guest, I don't think he would ever hack the U of I for any reason whatsoever.
0: Never say never.
2: But he will tell us about the best free agents available right now in the National Football League. Jacob and

0: Fonte, kind enough to come back on the show and join us. He's on the Dick Van Dyke Appliance World phone line with us right now. Jacob, how are you, sir?
1: I'm good. I appreciate you guys having me. And just so you guys know, I don't have nearly enough technology skills to be able to hack into anything. So you don't have to worry about me on that front.
0: That's fair. That's fine. Well, yeah, that is. Coop just got this alert a moment ago. And I was like, well, we should probably mention that because I'm sure there are people listening or are interested in that or like, hey, why can't I access this? But let's put the studies on the back burner and talk about the real important things in life right now. How did the Bears end up as the favorite to get David Njoku?
1: Yeah, so I did see that post. In all honesty, I think that if you're putting money on it, you're more or less throwing money away. I don't see a realistic option or realistic path to where the Bears would sign him.
0: Mm.
1: Unless it's, you know, a veteran minimum sort of deal. But even then, I don't think he'd take that. I think he's far too... he's been far too productive the last couple of years to take that kind of deal. I mean, in my mind, they're set at tight end as far as the 53-man roster goes, where obviously Colson Loveland's coming off a tremendous year. Cole Kmet has been a steady starter-quality guy for a long time. So, and by default, he's going to be one of the top second-string tight ends in the league. And now you bring in Sam Roush out of Stanford, who, you know, tested incredibly well, very productive as a receiving tight end last year at Stanford. And an incredible blocker in the run game as well. So I think they're set. That's your three tight ends, in my opinion. Maybe they do want to bring in a free agent and, you know, carry a fourth, have him in as a, you know, a glorified fullback sort of situation. But as far as Njoku goes, I think he'd be better off somewhere else. And I think the Bears, with the little bit of money that they have left, I think they'd be better off focusing at a different position.
2: Okay, so before we get into the other free agents, some news that broke today, Zoff Frazier getting released or waived or however you want to word it. What an interesting situation that I thought this kid had so much talent and ability, yet it doesn't seem like there's been a whole lot of, and not that I need it, but transparency about what went down. How do you feel about the secondary, the cornerback specifically, as it sits right now?
1: Yeah, I mean, all things considered, I'm content with where the Bears' cornerback room is, especially. I think that, you know, bringing in Malik Muhammad, I posted about this a couple days ago before they released Frazier, but it's like you're probably carrying six corners on the roster. You know, NFL teams usually don't carry seven. So it's like, all right, you're probably carrying Muhammad on the roster. He's a fourth-round pick, you know, highly regarded as a prospect. And then from there, okay, do you keep Frazier? Do you keep Terrell Smith, who showed some flashes, but he's coming off an injury? Josh Blackwell's probably making the team because he can play in the nickel and he can play special teams really well. So Frazier was kind of looking like the odd man out in that situation regardless. I mean, and it's a bummer. It really is. I mean, you're looking at a guy with, you know, who's 6'3", with really long arms, who ran a 4.36 in the 40-yard dash, broke UTSA's single season record with six interceptions in 2024. I mean, he's a very talented athlete. Obviously, you know, we don't know why he missed the entirety of his rookie year. They just said personal reasons, which could be anything. It could stem in a lot of different directions. And, you know, truth be told, we may never find out. But it's just a little bit of a bummer to where, you know, I know I was excited about that pick as a developmental corner in the fifth round. I know a lot of other people were as well. I wish him all the best. I mean, clearly something's going on that's affecting his ability to play or to, you know, to stay on the field. It's tough to say accurately, you know, who's to blame, if anybody at all, without knowing what Frazier's situation is. But I think it's just the situation's a bit of a bummer all the way around.
0: ESPN Radio 93.5, it is The Drive. I'm Curtis, that's Evan. Jacob Infante on the Dick Van Dyke Appliance World phone line with us. Jacob, I look at some of the stuff you've written lately. You've got a couple of articles out today about Tyreek Hill and Joey Bosa, where they could land. Who, in your mind right now, is the top guy on the market that hasn't found a home yet? Who's the guy that maybe, not just Bears fans, but NFL fans in general should really be paying attention to?
1: Yeah, so, I mean, I'd say the top overall player still available would have to be Stephon Diggs. I think, you know, he's the top guy on PFSN's free agent tracker currently. And, you know, coming off a year where he was the wide receiver one for the Patriots and their, you know, push to the Super Bowl, surpassed 1,000 receiving yards last year, which is really impressive for a guy who was over 30, you know, coming off that season-ending injury with Houston the year before, to bounce back the way he did. I think it's really impressive. Obviously, you're getting yourself into some of the off-field drama, where, you know, it seems like he's in the headlines, you know, with a new thing every month. But his ability to produce isn't in question, for sure, in 2025. So I'd say he's the top free agent still available, especially, you know, looking at what he did with the Patriots. I think there are a lot of teams who could use a player like Diggs in their wide receiver room, whether it's a bottom-of-the-barrel team where he could step in and be their wide receiver one, or it's a contending team who could use one more starting weapon to get them over the hump. I think there are a lot of teams that could consider him, and honestly should consider him, given the performance that he had last year in New England.
2: There is a name that I thought, as soon as they were waived by their team, it was going to be a fast-moving process to get him in Chicago, and that's Taylor Decker. You're looking for a bridge at offensive tackle. You know, you maybe kind of think your future is set, but you're trying to bridge this year. He's got experience with Ben Johnson, but it just hasn't happened. And you, in your article, don't even have Taylor Decker going to Chicago as maybe his best fit. Why do you think that's not a fit? And what do you think they should do regardless of position?
1: Yeah, so looking at Decker, as far as his fit, in that article you mentioned, I had the Miami Dolphins as the best fit for him. Part of that's just because, I mean, Patrick Paul and Austin Jackson are their two starting offensive tackles, and I just don't think that if you pay all this money to Malik Willis, I think it'd be a mistake to not invest more in the offensive line, give him a chance to protect him up front. But I do think he could work in Chicago. I mean, obviously he has the familiarity with Ben Johnson. He's a very talented, still starting left tackle in the league, and he'd be an upgrade over what they currently have. I think that, you know, we still got to wait and see, you know, until the rookie contracts come into play, exactly how much cap space the Bears are going to have after that. I know over the cap has them at nearly $12 million to work with. I think that if the Bears go after Taylor Decker, a lot of it's going to come down to pricing. Because I think that there are going to be a lot of other teams who can pay Decker more than Chicago can. But if Decker's willing to say, hey, I'm just going to be here for a year, I want to be, you know, a stopgap guy, essentially. I want to work with Ben Johnson, where I've had a lot of success over the course of my NFL career, and I want to compete for a Super Bowl opportunity, then I could definitely see the Bears, you know, kicking the tires on Decker. I think a lot of that's going to come down to, would he be willing to take what would likely be a pay cut? That much I couldn't speak to, but I think the fit's there, the need is there, and the familiarity with the scheme is there as well.
3: Switching gears, looking at like the defensive line side of things, do you think that the group the Bears have right now is kind of what they're going to be rolling into the season with, or are they looking to add from free agents at that position group, or what's going on there?
1: I mean, I certainly could see them try and make a move along that defensive line. It would probably only be one veteran they bring in. I don't expect them to make multiple moves at free agency there. Because honestly, looking at that roster that they have on the defensive line, it's not great, obviously, but you look at it, you have five rosterable edge rushers and then five to even six rosterable defensive tackles currently. I mean, you're stuck with Grady Jarrett and Dio Odeyingbo regardless, which I think that kind of puts a damper on how much money they could have spent on the defensive line this offseason. But Neville Gallimore is going to make the team. Kentavious Street, defensive tackle, is going to push for playing time as well. And then you have Jordan Vandenberg, the sixth-round pick out of Georgia Tech, who, you know, a lot of people are excited about. James Lynch is an experienced rotational defender as well at D-tackle. I don't see Vandenberg not making the team. And, you know, if he doesn't make the team, I don't think that he'd be clear waivers to make the practice squad. I mean, that's a very freakishly athletic D-tackle who, as raw as he is, would get snatched up for a 53-man pretty quickly. So, and then looking at the edge rushers, Austin Booker, Shamar Turner, both are going to make the team and behind Dio and Sweat. And then Daniel Hardy was one of their best special teamers last year. So that's five right there as well. Maybe they want to, you know, they feel as though they can upgrade on defense, and that might push Hardy out, and, you know, Turner would have to stick into a bigger special teams role. I'm not so sure. Maybe they make one more move. I know in my top free agent article that I posted at PFSN, I had Joey Bosa as, you know, the best fit for Chicago in free agency, still available. And, I mean, I think that'd be a fantastic addition to rotation. But also factoring in special teams, I think that maybe they make one more move at defensive line, but I think for the most part that unit's pretty set.
0: ESPN Radio 93.5, it is The Drive. I'm Curtis. That's Evan. Jacob Infante from PFSN on the Dick Van Dyke of Plants World phone line with us. Jacob, Ben Johnson's a mad scientist. He's a genius and a mad scientist with his football and offense, and that's why Xavion Thomas could be taking handoffs this season. What do you think about that?
1: You know, I'm intrigued by it. I'll admit, I'm definitely intrigued by it. I know, you know, LSU kind of used him in different creative ways where they have him in the backfield or, you know, jet sweeps, end around, stuff like that. He's the type of athlete you'd like to have as a gadget player who can you can kind of manufacture touches for. You get him out in space and see what he can do. He had 19 rushes for LSU in 2025, 99 yards and a touchdown, so that's 5.2 yards per carry at the collegiate level last year. So he's never been a high-volume receiver. I don't think he necessarily ever will be, but as a gadget piece, I think there's a lot of potential there. Having that game-breaking speed and, you know, reliable hands, I think if you have him out in the backfield, he can really create some separation against linebackers if, you know, you get him out in man coverage there. I'd be intrigued with that for sure. I think that we kind of look at the whole Velus Jones experiment as, oh, here's a guy that you can, you know, line up out of the slot or, you know, line him up out wide, line him in the backfield, you know, do whatever you want with him on offense. Obviously, that didn't pan out. I don't think, you know, Thomas is a little skinnier. He's a little smaller than Velus, but he's got much more reliable hands, and I don't get the sense that fumbling is going to be as much of an issue. So if you have him out in the backfield, you know, try and run some, you know, run different concepts. I'd love him on a Texas route, get him one-on-one, you know, executing that angle against the linebacker and man coverage. I think that'd be, you know, he'd get wide open all day, every day. So as someone who isn't incredibly refined running routes, you know, in a traditional receiver alignment, I do think that in the pass catching game in particular, he can make some noise out of the backfield.
2: Mm. Why do you think the Bears are so disrespected? They're third favorites in the NFC North. Yeah, what is happening right now?
1: That is a good question that I'm still trying to find the answer to myself. Honestly, I think that a lot of it, in my opinion, from what I'm able to gather, comes down to two things. One, they're betting on the turnovers dropping and everything else staying the same, which I think it's fair to assume that the Bears aren't going to force as many turnovers in 2026. That statistic in particular is very tough to be at or near the top on a year-by-year consistent basis. But I think they're also forgetting to factor in that secondary that was so boom or bust. They were missing Jalen Johnson for most of the year. Mm. They were missing Kyler Gordon for most of the year. And you have a really young offensive core that, you know, in my opinion, is going to only get better in 2026. So I think, you know, maybe, you know, people on the national scale aren't factoring in that much as well. And also part of it may be that just, you know, the rest of the NFC North has had more sustained success, and they're erring on the side of caution that, oh, maybe this Bears team is just a flash in the pan. I don't believe that to be the case at all. But I do get the sense that some people, especially with the turnovers and the, you know, the close margin of victory in some of those games, they might not be so bullish on the Bears as I am. But I mean, at the same time, they have a lot of, you know, they didn't get worse, and, you know, this offseason, and they added some, you know, intriguing young players on both sides of the ball, and the young players they have, especially on offense, I expect to only get better. So I think there's, you know, margin for error with something like that, but I think there are a lot of people out there who are sleeping way too much on the Bears, especially considering they were just one overtime period away from making it to the NFC Championship last year.
0: Jacob, last thing for you. Can you give us a name that you think could be a surprise cut from this Bears roster?
1: Ooh, okay. Let's see. I think I'm looking at the linebacker room, honestly. You know, it's a pretty crowded room. Looking at the starters behind T.J. Edwards and, you know, Devin Bush, your backups, it's guys like DeMarco Jackson, Noah Sewell, Ruben Hippolyte, Keyshawn Johnson they drafted in the fifth round, Jack Sanborn's coming back. As far as the surprise cut, I'm going to go Ruben Hippolyte, honest. I was torn between him and Noah Sewell. Mm-hmm. I think that it's going to be one of those two guys. But I think Hippolyte would be a little bit more of a surprise given the fact that he was a fourth-round pick just last year. But the way that I look at it is Sewell played a much bigger role on defense and on special teams for the Bears last season. Hippolyte only played in seven games in the entirety of his rookie year, and a lot of that, it didn't come down to, you know, injury or availability. He just wasn't active on game days. So there's always the chance that he takes that step forward. But bringing in Keyshawn Elliott, who, I mean, I think is a better was a better prospect coming out of college than Hippolyte was last year.
0: Yeah.
1: Bringing Jack Sanborn back, I think that's going to be a crowded linebacker room. And, I mean, somebody's got to get the axe. And as things trend right now, I think Hippolyte might be a slight surprise given how early he was selected and how recently he was selected, but I could certainly see it happening.
0: Jacob, where can folks follow along with your work, sir?
1: No, for sure. I mean, you can check me out on Twitter, /X, at JacobInfante24. You can find my general NFL coverage over at PFSN, that's ProFootballNetwork.com. My Bears-specific work is over at Windy City Gridiron. So, yeah, that's where you guys can check me out. Grateful to be, you know, on this show. It's always a good time, so thank you guys.
0: Man, it's a pleasure to have you, and looking forward to talking to you again very, very soon. That is Jacob Infante on the Dick Van Dyke Appliance World phone line with us, doing great stuff with Bears coverage, NFL free agency. And I'm right there with him on Ruben Hippolyte. That was the name that was jumping out of me out of the linebacker room, and he was a fourth-round pick a year ago. And it is pretty crowded, so if one of the lineback, plus you've got two Sewells on the roster. I know it's the NFL and business is business, but I just have a hard time believing both those guys, you know, one would get cut and the other one would stay at this juncture in their very, very young career. So I'm right there with them on Ruben. 217-359-2255. Going back to something you said earlier, Coop, about people hating on PCA. The way you hate Michael Jordan. You talked about people hating on PCA.
3: Come on.
0: As a Cardinals fan, says Heath, I don't hate PCA because he really hasn't played very well against us. Now Michael Bush is hitting like .500 when we play against him. So there you go. Heath saves his hate for Michael Bush.
3: That's still a stab at PCA, I would say.
0: You think?
3: He's like, oh, I don't even hate him. He doesn't even play well against him.
2: Not good.
0: Oh, our guy Heath on the text line wouldn't do that, would he? 217-359-2255. Love to hear from you on NFL free agency. It was a bad night for the Champaign Timberwolves last night, guys. That was a statement win made by the Spurs.
2: You knew it was coming.
0: Woo, buddy, did it. 133-90 was the final. So we might chat a little bit about that. And is LeBron back at it tonight?
3: Yeah.
2: That's how it works. Yep.
0: I thought so. I wanted to double check with you, though.
2: Yep.
0: I always want to be accurate. That's all next on The Drive.
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17: The payoff pitch to Conforto. A swing and a drive, left center field. It's deep. It's back toward the wall. Dubs win the game. Michael Conforto with a game-winning homer. Wrigley Field is up for grabs.
18: 1-0 pitch from Maul to Bush. Bushy with a chopper up the middle. It goes through in the center field. Dansby's going to score. The Cubs are going to walk off the red 2 nights in a row. De La Cruz plays this ball off to the side that got by him.
17: Bases loaded, two down, bottom of the 10th inning. The atmosphere is incredible, and the pitch on the way. Inside, Cubs win the ball game. The Cubs have won another one. Listen to this crowd.
18: Three straight walk-off wins in the series against Cincinnati.
19: Go back, Jack, do it again.
0: How? How do they keep doing it? The Cardiac Cubs, as you called them yesterday, Coop. It's ESPN Radio 93.5. It is The Drive. I'm Curtis Allen. That is Evan Stone and our fine intern, the nephew, Cooper O'Kelly, from the Champagne Room in the studio with us. Yeah, the Chicago Cubs on fire right now. And as we speak, another beatdown. No walk-off today, I don't think. What is it, 8-1 we last heard, Coop? What do you got for us, buddy?
3: 8-2 in the top of the eighth.
0: Uh-oh, maybe they will have to walk one off here in the eighth. We'll see. I could be a jinx. But baseball has been very, very interesting, guys. For the last month and change, we've talked about the NL Central, and a lot of people have talked about it being, as we speak, the best division in baseball. But holy cow, has it been interesting for the last week. If the first month was over the top, Evan Stone, I don't know what you call this. The three walk-offs in a row and...
2: Here's the
0: Cardinals doing what they did against the Dodgers, by the way. You know, taking two or three from your trolley Dodgers. So
2: yeah,
0: mm-hmm.
2: Yeah, they dodged that trolley.
0: They did. It's like birds flew over it or something.
2: They actually hopped on that trolley.
0: They did, and they
2: turned it around.
0: Yep.
2: Backed right over them.
0: Yep, that's what happened.
2: It's pretty crazy right now. The Cubs go three straight walk-off wins.
0: Mm.
2: And the last two of them, they win in extra innings against the Reds without getting a hit in extra innings.
0: How?
2: Ow. You win back-to-back walk-off extra inning games with zero hits in extra innings. Like, it's just, it's, I'm, I texted my buddy who's a diehard Reds fan.
0: Yeah.
2: And I cannot read any of his texts on air.
0: There was a lot of bleeping.
2: It was a lot of whatever.
0: His text would have been redacted. Is that what would have happened there?
2: Yes. When you look at the Cubs over their last 21 games, okay? So in a 21-game stretch, they have 18 wins, 11 comeback wins, 10 wins after allowing the first run, 7 one-run wins, 5 walk-off wins, 5 wins after trailing in the 8th inning or later, and 4 extra inning wins.
0: It's amazing.
2: That's a crazy 21-game stretch.
0: That's insane.
3: That's totally sustainable. That's good.
0: There he is. There's Coop.
2: With the depth we have in pitching.
3: Yeah.
2: Just keep stacking wins now because you know it's going to regress at some point.
3: Yeah,
2: it's
3: sure
2: going
3: is.
2: To catch up. So as many as you can stack, if you're Chicago right now, you got to keep going.
0: Yeah, in case you missed it, Matthew Boyd, it is a torn meniscus. He is having knee surgery and is going to be out for quite a while.
2: At least a month.
0: And at least a minimum of a month. But again, a freak accident playing with his kids, and yet – they keep finding ways to. They keep losing pitcher. Every pitcher that goes to the DL results in a walk-off win of some sort for the Cubs. How many they got left, Coop, before they run out of pitchers?
3: I don't know.
0: You're supposed to have those stats in front of you, sir. That's your job.
2: Well, they brought a dude. So yesterday they had a guy come in who came up from AAA from Iowa that morning because of Boyd's meniscus tear.
0: Right.
2: I'm blanking on his name now, but he comes in to the top of the ninth inning with guys on base, and he just shuts him down. It's like 24 hours ago, this dude was pitching in Iowa.
0: Yeah.
2: And now all of a sudden, you're thrown in Wrigley in the middle of everything, and you got to help save the game.
0: I'll get you amped up. 217-359-2255 for the Max Twin City Recycling text line. Here, let me throw this out to both of you guys. Because it's already, when you lose, was it 3 starting pitchers now that have gone down for the Cubs, I think? When this happens, all of a sudden trade talk starts. Is there anybody that you go, ooh, maybe they need to make a move and bring in this arm?
3: I don't know who it would be, but they should trade Matt Shaw at some point.
0: Oh, why? Why do you hate poor Matt Shaw?
3: I mean, there's just no spot for him to play, really. So you might as well trade someone who had, I would say he had a pretty solid rookie campaign last year. And
0: he did.
3: Try and get a good, strong arm out of it.
0: I got to quit saying, why do you hate? You only hate Jordan. You don't hate all these other guys, Coop. I'm not being fair. I don't want people to think I pick on our intern around here. That's not the case at all. That's not true. Shaw, I agree, had a fine rookie campaign, but there was a lot of, is he really going to get it done at third? And so now you're in this position where, you don't have to keep anybody, but can you get a starting pitcher for Matt Shaw, Evan Stone?
2: I have no idea. The here's the thing. MLB trade market is so weird to me. I can't even begin to start to think, okay, what could you package together to get somebody? I just know you got to do something because, yeah, you've got Shota, you've got Edwin Cabrera, and Assad, is he back right now?
3: Yeah.
2: Is he healthy?
3: Mm-hmm.
2: So are those your three? And Jameson, Tyone.
3: Mm-hmm.
2: Those are your 4 starting pitchers. And then what? Like Ben Brown back up there? Or like what? I don't know what else you're going to do because it's going to get real sketchy. But they just keep winning.
3: I'm looking at like the pitchers section of the 40-man roster right now, and it's so funny. It's like every other name. IL 15-day, IL 15-day, IL 60-day, IL 60-day, IL 15-day. Like, it is unbelievable how many pitchers have gotten hurt so far.
2: Yeah. But
0: how many you got? How many total do you see? Go through that real quick while I'm – well, you know, yeah, there we go. 1, 2, 3, 4, 5, 6, 7, 8, 9, 10. Good Lord, that's insane. Yeah, 10 arms down. Yeesh. That's a little rough. That's not good at all. But, again, here they are. Is Thielbar going to come back and he can come out of the bullpen and he can be a nice, strong middle reliever? Yeah, no.
3: Yeah, I don't hate Thielbar.
0: Evan Stone, anything? No.
2: Yeah,
20: I really don't give a daggum where we play.
2: Sure. I don't know how they keep doing it. You just got to keep doing it. That's all we ask.
0: That's all we ask.
2: Just don't
0: please,
2: stop.
0: Baseball gods.
2: But no, so I brought up yesterday in our little group chat, our little text messages that Cooper doesn't look at.
3: I do.
2: That the American League right now, they have two teams over 500.
0: That's it.
2: In the American League.
0: In the entire AL, two.
2: Two.
0: So you got the Yankees and who else?
2: The Rays.
0: That's it? Yankees and Rays. So they're in the same division.
2: As of lunch today, the Yankees and the Rays were the only two teams in the American League division.
0: Is there what's the Rays record? I'm sorry. I don't know it off the top of my head.
2: They're good.
0: Okay.
2: So the Yankees are...
0: They're good.
2: They're good. Yankees are what, 24 and 12 or something? The Rays are right there.
3: I was just like, Yankees are 26 and 12. Rays are 24 and 12.
0: I was like, well, I had hopes that maybe you're going to be like, and you know, by the end of today, we could have one team left in the AL with a winning record.
2: No. But that's where we're at right now. Nobody in the Central, nobody in the West above 500. You got New York and Tampa, but then Baltimore, Toronto, and Boston all below 500. And then you get to the NL Central where every team is above 500.
0: It's amazing. I know I keep saying that. And people throw around that word too, but what a strange time in baseball. Oh, Evan Stone. You okay over there, buddy?
2: No, if you don't have the button ready, you can't play it.
0: If I don't have what?
2: Also,
0: what?
2: If I'm not on...
21: You have no matter!
2: If I'm not mid-sentence, you can't play it.
21: What?
0: Yeah, I can.
2: I guess you can do whatever you want.
0: Do whatever I want.
2: It's America. It's a free country.
0: It sure is.
2: The Cubs now 17-5 at home. Gosh, I want to get up to Wrigley before that regresses back to the mean.
0: You need to get up there. You need to get up there very soon and keep the injury.
2: St. Louis doesn't like playing at home.
0: Train rolling.
2: They're 10-10.
0: 217-359-2255. Hey, real quick.
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0: We'll do this before we get to news. Baseball news for you. The Lion Eye wrap up the home schedule with a 3-game series against Northwestern. All kicks off tomorrow. First pitch is 6 o'clock. 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And Sunday's series finale, 1 o'clock. Admission is free to Illinois Field. Friday and Sunday's games are on Big Ten Plus. However, I love this in the press release, Evan Stone. Saturday night's contest will air nationally on the Big Ten Network.
2: Yeah.
0: Nationally. Fighting Illini junior golfer Max Herendeen has been selected to compete in the 2026 Arnold Palmer Cup as a part of Team USA. That was announced yesterday on the Golf Channel. Herendeen's going to make his second consecutive appearance at the Ryder Cup-style event. Other golf news. Six members of the Illini men's golf team were recognized with the Big Ten Conference announcing its annual postseason awards. And four Illinois seniors, Ryan Voy, Max Herendeen, and Dane Huddleston, sophomore Trey Marion, all earned all Big Ten first team honors. Freddie Turnell named to the second team, and junior Ethan Wilson recognized for the second time as the Illini's Big Ten Sportsmanship Award honoree. And those are your Illini headlines. 10 seconds till we get to news. Evan, any final thoughts?
2: No.
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5: I don't want to say it could be a triangle of hate, but a feisty of hate triangle? Not exactly a bad thing involving the two teams playing against each other, the San Antonio Spurs and the Minnesota Timberwolves in the Western Conference semifinals. It's not even two games in. You can clearly tell these two teams do not want to have any kind of life for each other. But then there's the team, the Kings of the Hill right now, the Oklahoma City Thunder, and they're a feisty team as well. And San Antonio, they went at them early this year in the regular season, letting them know exactly that they're here to win championships and not be second in command. And that Timberwolves team with guys like Jay McDaniels and Anthony Edwards, you know that feistiness is always going to be there. It's going to make the NBA even better when you're a hardcore fan or just a casual fan. If we get a feisty triangle involving the Spurs, the Timberwolves, and Oklahoma City, only good is going to come out of that. For the ESPN Radio Sports Beat, I'm Freddie Coleman of ESPN Radio's Freddie and Harry.
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25: I'm Christine Lisi. The NCAA Men's and Women's Selection Committees voted to expand both the men's and women's college basketball tournaments to 76 teams next season. So the first four will be replaced by a 12-game opening round that will feature six games the Tuesday after Selection Sunday, 6-4 on Wednesday. The 12 winners will create the 64-team tournament that initiates the first round on Thursday and Friday, as usual. Cavaliers and Pistons set to tip off game two of their first-round NBA playoff series shortly. Detroit's up 1-0 and has won four in a row since trailing 3-1 in round one. Tonight's other matchup, Lakers-Thunder. Austin Reeves knows he's got to be better for L.A. to have a chance at tying things up this series at a game apiece. But his play is not the only area of improvement the Lakers need, explains ESPN NBA reporter Dave McMenamin.
26: The entire offense needs to take care of the ball better. They had 18 turnovers leading to 20 points for the Thunder in game one. And they also shot just 10 for 30 from deep, from three-point land. So if they clean up those things, they feel like their defensive strategy was pretty effective, particularly on the reigning MVP, Shai Gilgeous-Alexander.
25: SGA had 18 points in game one. Knicks forward OG Anunoby, right hamstring strain, questionable for game three tomorrow against Philadelphia. Just one game on the ice today. Hurricanes with a chance to put a stranglehold on their second round series with the Flyers. Carolina up 2-0. Canes, Avs, the only unbeaten this NHL postseason. Baseball, Yankees, they do it again. Beat the Rangers 9-2, their 16th win in 19 games.
27: Hey, this is Rich Eisen. Coming up Friday, NFL insider Tom Pelissero joins us with the latest. The CEO of the PGA Tour, Brian Rolopp, stops by in studio. 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
1: I've got Whoopi Goldberg here on the Rich Eisen Show, and our radio audience just rejoined our,
2: hey,
1: our broadcast. And it's I'm so psyched to have you here. You just mentioned tennis. I imagine if you had Venus Serena on your show.
2: Oh, yeah.
1: Yeah, because I remember when I first started doing SportsCenter in the 90s and the early aughts with Stuart Scott, who I know you crossed paths with quite a bit back in the day. Which may be the last time I saw you.
2: Might be.
1: But that I remember Serena, when she started, it was like, well, here comes the sister.
2: Yeah.
1: Can she be any as good as Venus? And it's like, yeah.
2: You know, I think people had a very interesting feeling about them because they couldn't believe what they were seeing with the two of them.
1: Mm-hmm.
2: They couldn't believe two sisters could be playing the way that they did. But, you know, you think about all the, for me, the black women who played tennis, the ones we never heard about, and the ones we did hear about that we don't talk about now, like Althea Gibson.
1: Mm-hmm.
2: You know, that we don't talk about her. She was extraordinary. I mean, when you think about the women who were out there doing these things, it, you know, they were, at the time for us, they were one-offs. Now, we know where the women are. We know what they're playing. But when I was a kid, they were really one-offs, you know, and to see, women playing tennis, I know it seems dopey, but Billie Jean was all I knew.
1: Yeah.
2: You know, really. I mean, you saw the people that she played, but you remembered Billie Jean.
1: Well, I mean, she created basically women's tennis that
2: yes,
1: we currently know
2: yes,
1: it as
2: did.
1: Today.
2: Yeah.
1: And is such a major a titan
2: yes.
1: When it comes to sports. So let's talk about the All Women's Sport Network that you co-founded.
2: Yeah.
1: Why did you feel the need to get something started like
2: that? Because I talked about this with whoever was in charge many years ago.
1: Uh-huh.
2: At ESPN and said, why? I would like to see this happen. I have some ideas. And they were like, okay.
1: Yeah.
2: Yeah, good. Okay, well, thank you. And they would say, people would say things to me at all the networks. They would say things like, oh, well, you know, nobody wants to see women's sports. But I did. Mm-hmm. And I knew if I wanted to see it, maybe other people did too. And then I started traveling in the world and I wanted to see what other people were doing. And so our network is the All Women's Sports Network, and it covers women's sports throughout the world, whatever sport they're playing. And, you know, we've got the wrestlers, we've got the tennis players, we've got the hockey players, we've got the roller derby queens, we've got as many sports as you can name, and some that you've never heard of.
1: Mm-hmm.
2: Because for lots of women around the world, this is their way that they can be in a group of women doing stuff and not get any hassle. These are ways of women coming forward and putting themselves forward to do different stuff. And because I always knew, you know, in the old days, you know, you used to be able to, you had to own an NBA team in order to be part of a WNBA team.
1: Mm-hmm.
2: I never owned an NBA team. I knew people that owned, but they weren't looking for me to come in and be part of it.
1: Right.
2: Now, you know, you see what's happening with the WNBA, and I'm so proud of them because they didn't stop. They didn't stop fighting, and I know it sounds like we, as women, are kvetching a lot about what we're not getting, but when you see these women play,
1: mm-hmm.
2: they are worth their weight in gold. They are doing the work that their male counterparts are doing. And they're doing that in all of the sports. There's not a sport that's being played that isn't being played equally well by women, except people aren't used to seeing women do. They're not used to seeing women play football. I love the female football league. I love it.
1: Mm-hmm.
2: I wish I could play. I wish I could run.
1: Nice.
2: You know, but I can't.
1: Right.
2: You know, but there are so many things that I wanted to see it. And suddenly, about a year and a half ago, someone said, "Oh, I'll help you do that." And I said, really? Mm-hmm. It's only been 18 years I've been trying to get this done. He said, no, we'll do it. So we got with a group called the Jungle Network, and they've put us on around the world. You can find us in lots of different places. I think we probably sent you all the information to put out there. Mm-hmm. But it's kind of groovy.
1: Yeah, they delivers live coverage, original programming from some of the world's most prestigious sports organizations, FIBA, WNBL, UEFA, Athletes Unlimited, the global TV network that you're talking about right now. And then you just mentioned the WNBA, which is having the draft tonight.
2: Yeah.
1: I mean, that everything you just talked about how they need better pay, need better a better arrangement. That's what they were talking about, their collective bargaining agreement.
2: Yeah.
1: You know, like they went to the mat.
2: And a little more respect, right. You know, because it's not like they're sucking lollipops out there. These girls are kicking butt.
1: Yeah.
2: They are not fooling around. You know, they play like I remember people playing.
1: Yeah.
2: You know, they play hard, and they don't, you know, they don't need to be like.
1: Oh, no, you can't tell Sophie Cunningham that if she's making sure you don't touch Caitlin Clark, for instance, you know.
2: And, there you go.
1: And they're still teammates and you know, the social media aspect of it, the burgeoning dollars that are coming in, they are, you know, women's sports, certainly WNBA, softball. We were just, we had softball highlights on SportsCenter last night, Texas and Oklahoma. Volleyball is becoming much more significant. I mean, I could go down the list here of what women's sports.
2: We cover it.
1: Well, I know.
2: We cover it all.
1: And I was telling you about the show Women's Sports Now.
2: Right.
1: This show, along with Hello Sunshine and Firefly and Apex. And there's so many different other people coming together for an hour long show that we've got going on ESPN Plus and ESPN, you know.
2: ESPN, I'm saying to you, we should all be doing this together.
1: Okay.
2: Because our point is, you know, women are doing amazing things in sports, and we should all be covering everything. And to be in bed with the preeminent sports network and take y'all, I mean, y'all are worldwide, but to take y'all through the world as we go through would be wonderful. I know that's the wrong thing. I'm not supposed to be saying stuff like that. Well, because you're not supposed to say, hey, listen, let's get in this bed together. Let's make this bed bigger. I'm not supposed to say things like that. But if I don't, no one will know that I want to be in bed with them. I don't know if that sounds as right as I mean it.
1: The business bed. Yes.
2: That's what I'm talking. I'm talking about the business bed.
1: Yes, and the large,
2: you know,
1: the California king size.
2: That's right.
1: Of the Jagunda bed. The world's wide enough.
2: That's right.
1: You know,
2: that's right.
1: We say in Hamilton, you know, the world is wide enough for
2: this sort of thing.
1: And you could see again tonight it's the 30th WNBA draft tonight.
2: Man, it's exciting. Yeah. I mean, I get choked up, you know, because they're going to be where they need to be. And I lived long enough to see this happening.
1: You never had a jump shot ever?
2: Yeah, look. No.
1: No?
2: Never had a jump shot. I was a great runner. You know what I was? I was a really good runner.
1: Okay.
2: Because I could go straight. If I was going in a straight line, I was great. If I need to carry something with me and throw it, not so much. Not so much, but I could run my little tail off.
1: Okay, very good. If you don't mind, let's take a break. I'd love to come back and talk to you about your acting.
2: Oh.
1: And your movie career. And
2: oh, that, trip. Sure.
1: Yeah, of course.
2: I'll talk to you about anything, anytime.
1: I appreciate that. All right, we're here on The Rich Eisen Show with Whoopi Goldberg live.
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1: So Patrick Swayze and young Mr. Abrams got on the plane and came down, and we hung out, and it was a match made in heaven, because he was extraordinary, as you think he might be, he was even better. And we created this movie that, you know, lives on.
2: Today.
1: Yeah.
2: It stands the test of time.
1: Yeah, it does.
2: It's like an unbreakable movie.
1: It's
2: perfect in almost every way.
1: Yeah.
2: And your character in it, you're awesome, but you probably heard that before. You're perfect for that role. So when did you know that it was as special as we now know it to be?
1: We didn't really know until we saw it. Because, you know, you make the movie and you think you're being fabulous and brilliant.
2: Right.
1: And then it comes out and you go, oh, is that what we were doing? It's the editor who helps shape with the director what they want to see. And we hadn't seen, we had only seen what we had done. And suddenly we got to see the whole movie and it was just like, do you remember making this movie? It's like, no, but this is good.
2: That's amazing.
1: You know, yeah.
2: Sure. What's your favorite scene from it that you're proud of from Ghost?
1: I think, I'll tell you, my favorite scene is when he's leaving and he says, it's the love. You know, it always gets me because that's what you remember. That's what you take with you, is the love. And whenever I see it, it just starts the tears rolling. Because that's what I like to think. I think about that. I think about the love of my mom and the love of my big brother. And and that's what I hope, that's what they have with them, is all my love for them.
2: So it's not the comedy parts or your comedic, I guess,
1: well,
2: I guess your role, the laughs that you brought to an otherwise real serious subject matter?
1: Well, I think like life, it rolls the way it's supposed to.
2: Yeah.
1: You know, some of it is funny and some of it is sad. I mean, she's a fake, but is she? You know, and suddenly you are able to do things you didn't know you could do. My favorite thing is probably the one that people always talk about, which is the nun who is trying to get me to let go of of that check.
2: Yeah, right.
1: You know, and as you know, if somebody hands you a $1 million check, it is hard to let it go. It's hard to let it go. So, you know, I had a little tussle, but it was a wonderful movie to make, you know, and a cast that was superb and a superb director.

0: there's I don't.
1: And Nate Archibald in there?
0: Nate Tiny's somewhere in there. I don't know. But
1: he's so small we can't find him.
0: Yes, that's right.
1: He's standing there, but we missed it. We missed him.
2: Yeah.
1: But, you know, getting to hang out with all of these guys was heaven.
2: Does that include Rodman as well?
1: Yeah, I like Dennis. Because Dennis, to me, Dennis is very much like I was.
2: Yeah.
1: He was his own self. He was who he was, and he made no apologies for it. And everybody didn't get it, and that was okay.
2: Right.
1: You know, he got it, and he did the things he wanted to do the way he wanted to do them, and he played hard. You know, he played hard, and he was present. You know, and that's all you can ask of anybody.
2: Did you shoot during Knick games at any point in time, or did you? Or
1: I think we shot. Yeah, I think we recreated. But I tell you, it is still one of my favorite movies. You know, we've been spending all this time trying to get Sister Act remade. Maybe we should have been spending time trying to get Eddie remade. But they don't need me now. You know, because they're on their way.
2: Yeah, that's right.
1: Yeah. It's good.
2: Pretty cool being in Madison Square Garden, right?
1: Wow.
2: As you're the coach of the Knicks.
1: Yeah.
2: They might have hired you this past year. They needed a coach.
1: Well, you know, I did kind of hint at it, but nobody brought it.
2: Nobody bit on it. How did you get your start? How did that start for you?
1: I always wanted to be lots of different things as a little kid.
2: Uh-huh.
1: Like, I wanted to go to the moon. I wanted to
2: be on Artemis 2 before there was Artemis 1.
1: You know, uh-huh. I wanted to do all this. I wanted to be a tightrope walker. I wanted to be a circus clown. And the more film I watched, the more I realized, oh, I can do all of those things if I can do that.
2: Right.
1: Or if I can be on a stage, I can do that. And so I started on stage as a little kid because I just, you know, it seemed like a good thing at the time. And now really, this is the thing I really love. I don't mind doing the talking stuff.
2: Sure,
1: you know,
2: of course, yeah.
1: But I'm a really good actor and I like it. And I'm proud to say that I have a very groovy career. It's the career I think I wanted.
2: Mm-hmm.
1: You know, it didn't always go the way I wanted it to go, but
2: right. That's
1: life.
2: But the role that you have in The View and the show it is, I mean, that you'd have to break from it for a bit in order to get back into a movie.
1: Oh yeah,
2: right?
1: And I do.
2: What do you? I mean, how much acting are you doing these days?
1: Well, let's see. I was gone for almost a month because I got to go to Italy to be part of an Italian soap opera.
2: What?
1: Yeah, it was really cool. It was really cool. My Italian is questionable, but as is my English. So it's still, I like doing things that I've never done before.
2: Right.
1: I like doing things that interest me. And I'm still waiting for a horror movie because I'm desperate to do one.
2: That's the one you want that's missing?
1: That's the one that's missing.
2: Why?
1: I don't know. I think people think I was too nice to be in a horror movie, that you would never suspect me as the monster. And that's why I'm the perfect monster because I want to be in the movie.
2: You want to be the person who's doing the horror.
1: Yes, I want to be the horror in the horror movie.
2: Is that
1: right? Yes.
2: Okay, maybe we can make this sort of thing.
1: Because I love scary movies. I'm not a slasher fan. I'm not a fan of things that we can actually see happen. I like things that are under the bed and the bed is breathing and you don't know why. And you're not in the bed with anyone.
2: You like the jump scare?
1: Yes, I do.
2: Wow.
1: Yes, I do.
2: I would never have guessed that.
1: But I also want to be a race car driver because I love fast.
2: Okay.
1: I love fast.
2: You might be able to mix the two.
1: Wouldn't that be nice?
2: Well, I once rode in the back of a very fast car with Mario Andretti driving it, and I was horrified.
1: Really?
2: I was screaming. I was jump scared. That was wild. And I'm like, this Mario Andretti clearly knows what the hell he's doing.
1: Well, when you're in the when you're in the bed with the best.
2: Yes.
1: You're in the bed with the best.
2: That's what
1: you know. And you are screaming.
2: I was out of my mind. I tried to keep my inner monologue from coming out because there was a camera on me. I wanted to look like I was staying.
1: You didn't want to cuss
2: anybody
1: out.
2: Oh, I was screaming.
1: Well, can I ask you a quick question?
2: Sure, please.
1: What sport would you have played had you been able to go off and do that?
2: Baseball.
1: Really?
2: Oh, yeah. When I, see Major League Baseball players,
1: yeah,
2: they're able to be in

0: their 30s, or, you know, for whatever reason, baseball is also the only sport where the coaches and the manager dress like the players. Yes. Could you imagine if an NFL coach dressed in a full pad and helmet?
1: Probably.
0: It'd be
1: weird,
0: you know? But that they get to put on a uniform every day like they're 8.
1: Yeah.
0: You know, like they're like they could just put a ball in a tee like they're 5 again.
1: Right.
0: And plus their money's guaranteed and they get pizzade.
1: Yeah.
0: Like, but I would have played baseball. You know, plus I had a Jewish mother, so she would never let me play football. You know, she would never let me, you know, do the tackle thing. But yeah, I would have done
1: what that. Team?
0: Yankees.
1: Ah, yes.
0: Oh, yeah. Yeah.
1: And here's my other dopey question. Are baseball players getting taller?
0: Oh, yeah. Everybody is.
1: Everybody's. Okay, so it's not just.
0: Oh, everybody is.
1: Okay.
0: I mean, everybody is. At the NFL scouting combine every year when all the NFL prospects come in.
1: Right.
0: Bigger, stronger, faster every year.
1: Really?
0: I don't know what's in the Wheaties. I have no idea. But yeah, but it's also women's sports too.
1: Yes.
0: And you're going to see Lauren Betts there tonight, 6'7".
1: Yeah.
0: You know, Cameron Brink a couple years ago. I saw a picture of her standing next to LeBron.
1: Yeah.
0: I think she's a little taller than LeBron.
1: It wouldn't surprise me. See, I've always been used to very tall women.
0: Right.
1: I've always known. And, you know, the joke used to be, oh, she should be a basketball player. Well, now she is.
0: That's right. and better than you too.
1: Yeah. And kicking your behind.
0: More than likely, for sure.
1: Yeah.
0: So this has been an absolute delight.
1: Thank you
0: for coming here.
1: Thanks for having me.
0: Of course. So let's just make sure everyone understands the All Women's Sport Network, world's fastest growing and largest global TV network dedicated exclusively to women's sports. Available over 1 billion devices with a B, over 65 countries, and it's redefining how you can experience women's sports. Co-founded by you and Jungo TV?
1: Yes.
0: Okay, great. And then, of course, there's The View just down the hall.
1: Yeah.
0: If you ever want somebody like me to come on and mix it up, I'll always want you
1: to come on, but who knows when you're here?
0: I can let you know.
1: All right.
0: I can provide my view.
1: Okay.
0: I don't know if that, you know, if that... That's
1: well, you know what? Well, we talk to sports folks.
0: Yes. Okay.
1: I would appreciate talking to you.
0: I'll bring the noise.
1: About sports.
0: I'll do all of that sort of
1: stuff.
0: You know. You know. And that's in its 6th consecutive season as America's most watched daytime talk show.
1: Really? Oh, okay.
0: You didn't know that?
1: I don't ask questions. I just cast a check.
0: By the way, you also have a Golden Globe, so it's an E-triple-G.
1: What?
0: Yeah, you're an E.
1: I have like a burp. It's like a burp.
0: That's
1: an E burp.
0: You got it. That's right. Pretty cool. Thank you for being here.
1: Thanks for having me.
0: You got it. And I'll do this anytime. You'd be up for it anytime I'm in New York.
1: Okay, cool.
0: That's Whoopi Goldberg right here on the Rich Eisen Show.
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12: Lakers at the Thunder. OKC won game one despite an off night from Shai Gilgeous-Alexander, who had just 18 points. ESPN NBA insider Brian Windhorst.
13: I expect number two to come out tonight and try to have a much more impactful performance. I mean, he had not scored under 20 points in a game all season. And here he scores 18, and he was on the court in the fourth quarter. So I would be worried if I were the Lakers that I might see a much more aggressive Shai tonight.
12: Next forward, OG Anunoby, day-to-day, listed as questionable for Game 3 at Philadelphia tomorrow due to a right hamstring strain. New York's up 2-0 on Philadelphia. Baseball, Yankees scored 6 in the 6th, beat the Rangers 9-2, their 16th win in 19 games. Cubs ran their winning streak to 9 overall, 15 straight at home with an 8-3 victory over the Reds. Bo Naylor, 3-run shot in the 7th, Guardians topped the Royals 8-5. Jake McCarthy hit a grand slam off Craig Kimbrell in the 8th, Rockies 6, Mets 2, Nationals 7, Twins 5. K-Bear Ruiz homered, doubled twice, he drove in 4 runs. Pirates doubled up the Diamondbacks 4-2, Arizona managed just 5 hits on the afternoon. The A's have a touchdown on the board, they're up 7-0 on the Phillies, top of the 3rd inning. Liam Hicks with a 2-run shot has given the Marlins a 2-1 lead on the Orioles, bottom 3rd. Rays up 1-0 on the Red Sox, top of the 2nd on a Ben Williams RBI single. The game on ESPN. The NCAA men's and women's college basketball tournaments will expand to 76 teams next season.
0: Hey, this is Rich Eisen. Coming up Friday, NFL insider Tom Pelissero joins us with the latest. The CEO of the PGA Tour, Brian Rolopp, stops by in studio. 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
1: Mother's Milk, the man who plays him, Laz Alonso, is here on the Rich Eisen Show. We just saw a clip to our radio audience that just rejoined us. The series finale is just around the corner, May 20th. The Boys, which has been on for five seasons. You can catch seasons 1 through 4 on Prime Video right here on the Rich Eisen Show. I mean, there's so many different ways to go with you with your character here, since you're the ones that are trying to finally vanquish the Supes, right? Mm-hmm. Finally trying to rid the Earth of what the rest of Earth looks as heroic. Well,
2: you had a Supe here last week, by the way. I know.
1: I know we did.
2: I can still smell them.
1: I should.
2: Smells like fish in here.
1: Well, that we asked Chase, like, how many times did he have to tell his loved ones, don't watch this week? Have you ever had those?
2: You know, I'm going to tell you, Chase has been one of my favorite, his character.
1: Yes, the
2: has
1: Deep.
2: Has been one of my favorite to watch, the Deep,
1: mm-hmm.
2: On the show. He's had a lot of scenes by himself,
1: mm-hmm.
2: and it's just been so fun to see what he's done with them.
1: Right.
2: With me, I've had a lot of scenes with characters that are extremely large in certain parts of their body. My mom has seen those scenes. She was not terribly impressed.
1: Yes.
2: With my work.
1: Mm-hmm.
2: But yeah, man, I mean, it's one of those shows that you never think when you're going after a role or,
1: yes.
2: or in this business, hoping to one day get a job, that you're going to be able to do such crazy stuff. And I'm proud to say, you know, it's a check off my list to say I've been able to do that.
1: You know, I'm fortunate doing what I do for a living. And you know, my mom being a longtime Jewish mother from Brooklyn, she loves doting on some of the things I do. I've never once had a call her up and say, "Mom, I'm going to battle it out with Love Sausage tonight." So, you know, beware.
2: So my mom's an old Cuban lady, so you can imagine. You know, for her, it's Cuban sausage, salchicha. You know, she calls me mama leche in Spanish. That's mother's milk.
1: Yeah, okay.
2: So, I mean, the jokes are never ending. But yeah, man, I mean, listen, you got to be able to laugh at yourself.
1: Sure.
2: And for us, that's the one part of the storyline
1: mm-hmm.
2: that takes the air out of it.
1: Yeah, yeah.
2: To lighten up the subject matter. Otherwise, this guy would just be tortured 24/7.
1: Now, I hear you on that front, but you've been in Avatar.
2: Yes,
1: okay?
2: For sure.
1: So you're used to performing in a way where you have to imagine what's happening.
2: The OG Avatar.
1: Right.
2: Avatar 1.
1: Avatar 1. Correct. Exactly. So what's more difficult, to perform in Avatar or figure out what it's like to act in a fight scene with an individual nicknamed Love Sausage?
2: Let's see. So I was fighting against the human race in Avatar.
1: Yes, sir.
2: And I have progressed in my career to fight against a large member of the human race mm-hmm. in The Boys. I'll say they're both equally challenging.
1: Yes, sir.
2: I'm going to hold off on saying how satisfying it was at the end of each fight.
1: I'll bet so.
2: But they were both very memorable, right?
1: Or memorable.
2: Unforgettable.
1: Okay.
3: Memorable.
1: Guess what I just said. Yeah, did you pick up on that one?
2: I saw that. The quotations, the air quotes.
1: The air quotes right there. But this show is, it really is, as I mentioned, you know, last week, not to repeat it, but again, you're here. That there's no show that makes me laugh out loud and also scream and curse out loud because it's so shocking, gory. It's also funny. It's also scary. It's also frightening. It's also something that speaks of our times. And what can you tell people about how it ends that you're able to sort of drop a breadcrumb at all? Because we just had on our show the lead baseball reporter for ESPN, the insider, Jeff Passan, when he saw, he was sitting there for the show open for hour two, and he saw that you're joining, and he's a big fan of yours and a big fan of your, he's basically, before you even talk baseball, he goes, he's afraid that your character's going to eat it.
2: Yeah.
1: And so you must hear that a lot.
2: You know, there's a ton of also fan theories based on the clip that you just showed.
1: Yes.
2: On what I meant by that. At the end of that, at that monologue, when I say what we both know I need to do.
1: Right.
2: It's great to be able to see and hear all these different fan theories of what's happening. But I'd say The one thing that my character, I think, wants to communicate to the audience is that it's a superhero show, but you don't need to have superpowers to be powerful. You can be powerful just by using your voice, just by standing your ground and speaking truth to power. That's where our power lies. And never forget that and never give that up. So, whether something happens, who knows? We'll see. We got three episodes to see what happens to him or with him. But the one thing that he's always going to be is powerful and representing the people who on the surface may appear not to be powerful. But when you're together and when you unite, you're unstoppable.
1: I could see this affects you emotionally, just even talking about it.
2: It does.
1: I mean, you take this allegory very seriously.
2: Listen, I grew up in D.C. in the 80s and 90s. Didn't grow up with any, you know, a lot of money or anything like that.
1: Yes.
2: And for me, this show represents a lot of what I stood for and what I learned growing up. And that's that you can achieve whatever you put your mind to. You just can't give up. You're going to get knocked down. But as long as you don't get knocked out, get up, keep fighting.
1: So who was your superhero as a kid? Doug Williams?
2: Doug Williams was definitely my superhero as a kid.
1: Who else?
2: Commanders fan, John Riggins.
1: Riggins.
2: Number 44, the Diesel.
1: Yeah.
2: Used to run all over Dallas Cowboys into the ground. We would destroy them.
1: Why would you choose that team in particular, lad?
2: You know, I feel a little heat behind me on set. And I just had to cool the situation off a little bit,
1: sure.
2: You know?
1: Understood. Well, it seems like you're actually lighting it.
2: A little bit.
1: Okay.
2: A little bit. But you know what? But it's fun, man. I mean, I still give props to Jerry Jones and that organization, the way they manipulated the draft and moved up and then got picks and let go up. I mean, the guy plays the draft like he's playing John Madden. But I'm happy that we also have some adults in the room now with Adam Peters.
1: Yes.
2: Dan Quinn, who was here recently.
1: Yeah, here.
2: Great interview with you and Dan.
1: Thanks.
2: And I feel like we're in good hands as well as an organization.
1: Well, I mean, Jaden Daniels is, he's got superpowers himself, it seems.
2: He does.
1: And
2: he does.
1: Like if he was a soup, you know, obviously mother's milk would want him untouched. But I think his superpower is his even keelness.
2: For sure.
1: That you can't tell whether he's up or he's down. And for somebody at such a young age and at the beginning of his career, it's that is as much of his unicorn status as his physical play.
2: Absolutely. He's always smiling.
1: Right.
2: You know, and that shows a tremendous amount of poise in him, even at this young stage of his game.
1: Right.
2: What I am happy is that I feel like the team is making some very non-splashy but good investments in helping his long-term growth. His first season was a Cinderella season.
1: Oh, my God. You had every right to think you were going to the Super Bowl that year.
2: I mean, we almost did.
1: I know you did.
2: You know, but we were the cardiac Commanders for a reason.
1: Oh, that's right.
2: You know, it was like the reason why we got that far were heroics. But you can't build a long-term winning strategy off heroics.
1: Right.
2: And I think we're making the right investments in our defense.
1: Yes.
2: In help on the offensive line to protect them.
1: Yep.
2: He's not the biggest guy.
1: Right.
2: And so it's just things that I really feel secure in the hands that we're in with the leadership that we currently have.
1: Well, Sonny Styles being drafted in the first round this year. I'm a Michigan guy, so I'm biased as well. Mike Sanders still in the back end of that defense. He's a champion.
2: Fantastic.
1: He's a leader.
2: Yep.
1: And obviously, you know, they had Bobby Wagner last year, Von Miller as well. That's going to be some leadership if they don't come back. That's going to need to be somehow fulfilled. But I just protect Jaden Daniels at all costs.
2: Absolutely. Protect Jaden Daniels. And listen, what we may lack in experience,
1: yes,
2: will make up for it in athleticism and speed.
1: Right.
2: And I think with Dan Quinn, who we know is going to be a lot more involved this season.
1: Right.
2: With two new coordinators. He's going to have to be more involved. You know, I love the way Andy Reid coaches because he's always, he never lets his hand completely off the wheel.
1: Right.
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0: Radio audience has just returned. Corey B is sitting here in our studio right now. Over 23 million cross-platform followers at I Am Corey B on Instagram, The Corey B on TikTok and Facebook as well here on the program. You said your son, how old is your son?
1: My son's nine.
0: Nine?
1: Yeah.
0: And he is growing up in New York City?
1: Grew up in New York City, correct.
0: Okay. And he has willingly, of free will.
1: Yeah. Yeah.
0: Chosen to follow the New York Mets.
1: Yeah.
0: Over your Yankees.
1: Over the Yankees. Over the household Yankees. We are a Yankees house.
0: Okay.
1: And this man wants me to travel to Queens.
0: Yes.
1: To go see Mets games at Citi Field. Nice field.
0: Okay. Why is he like the Mets?
1: Because he's just Mets. My fiance drank some water when she was pregnant. And I think it was like some amoeba.
0: Something was in there?
1: Yeah, like the brain eat amoeba, but like only like half of one.
0: Yeah.
1: And it kind of got in there. And
0: yeah.
1: Sort
0: of like a Bartolo Colon chromosome.
1: Correct. Bartolo Colon. Yes.
0: A Bartolo chromosome.
1: Bartolo Colon.
0: BNA. And so, okay.
1: Yeah, but now see.
0: My only question for you is a follow up. We've just met.
1: Yeah.
0: Can I help?
1: Yeah, I would love for you to help.
2: Can I help?
1: I mean, he's got like some sort of like Soto disease where he just loves Juan Soto.
2: Yeah, I get that.
1: Yeah, I wish he was just like, he doesn't even like Soto pop. You know what I mean?
0: Nice. He was a Yankee before a Met.
1: Yeah, that's what I don't understand. The whole trade. Like he didn't like him when he played for the Yankees.
0: Right.
1: So why like him now?
0: I feel like, is he in school right now?
1: Yeah. He's not learning much, apparently.
0: Because I feel like we should call him. You know,
1: call my son.
0: Yeah.
1: What's wrong with you?
0: No, I'd be more gentle.
1: Yeah. What's wrong with you?
0: But that would be the underlying question.
1: Yeah.
0: Would be what is wrong.
1: But I think it's just because dad likes it. He doesn't want to like it. We went to a Knicks game one time. They were playing the Raptors and he's like, I want the dinosaur team to win.
2: Well,
1: I was like, that's Toronto. He goes, yeah, I know.
2: I like your son.
0: Okay. What do you mean?
1: What is wrong with you?
3: Mets fan.
0: He's a Mets fan.
1: Oh, okay. Yeah, broken. We get it. All right.
2: Your son gets it.
1: Yeah, how's that record going for you right now?
2: Hey, listen, there's 127 games.
1: Yeah, okay.
2: Got a lot of time to turn the ship around.
1: They really like to wait a long time to turn the ship around, don't they?
2: Yeah, listen, don't you worry about us.
0: Yeah.
2: We'll be fine.
0: Yeah, 1986 to now. There's a ship that's been...
2: Give everyone else a chance.
1: That ship, like Tom Hanks, needs a new captain, okay?
0: Yeah, ladies and gentlemen, Corey B.
1: Thank you.
0: Here on the show. All right, so we're here. We have something we like to call RES, Rich Eisen Show Consulting.
1: Okay, yeah.
0: So we can add this to our list of to-do items.
1: Please.
0: What's your son's name?
1: His name is Lexington.
0: Lexington.
2: Yes. Lex.
0: Is that named after the avenue?
1: It's named after nothing but the fact that if you got a job application in your hand and you got Frank and you got Lexington, you're going to say Lexington is probably the guy. I've never met unhomed Lexington.
0: We must hire this Lexington.
1: Yes.
0: Who the hell is Frank?
1: Yeah.
0: Frank's got no shot around here.
1: Frank's got qualifications, yeah, but Lexington's got the name.
0: Damn straight. He's got syllables.
1: Yeah.
0: Okay, so Lexington, we're here for you.
1: Yeah.
0: As a service to call him up and basically say, I can attest to this. There are more championship possibilities. There are more World Series appearances. Yeah. There's more happiness.
1: Yeah.
0: There's more happiness. One is a path of disappointment and self-loathing.
1: Yeah.
0: And another is a much happier life.
1: I will say this, though. My son is convinced that he will one day play for the Dodgers. And he has told everyone this.
0: Okay.
1: And he thinks he is the second coming of Shohei Ohtani. And I have to keep reminding him, you're not even Asian.
0: As if that's the first requirement.
1: Yeah, that's the first requirement to be Shohei Ohtani.
0: Sure.
1: You're never going to be 6'4", and you won't be Asian. It's not going to be. We can go to Japan as many times as you want. It's not going
0: to hurt. It's not going to help. Does he know about deferring salaries? That's the only way you can be a Dodger.
1: He has no idea. I don't even know about that. And so, but I.
0: Okay.
1: Sorry.
2: Did you tell him to defer his allowance?
0: Many of their star players are currently deferring much of their salary so they don't get paid so much that there's a luxury tax that hits the Dodgers.
1: So then they get paid down the road.
0: As if they don't have the money for it.
1: Gotcha.
0: Did you play baseball?
1: I did. I played baseball growing up. I was somewhat of an all-star.
0: Was there a somewhat of an all-star team?
1: Yeah,
0: I didn't know that there was such a thing.
1: In high school, they had all-county, and I was somewhat of all-county. And it was... It was great, but I did play baseball. Yeah. It was like that was like my childhood. Up until I was 18,
0: right?
1: I played ball, and I played in Japan. I played on a travel ball team who was number one in the nation every year.
0: So yeah. You were really locked in.
1: Yeah, I was locked in.
0: So your parents were driving you all over the
1: state? Every weekend was somewhere new. Every weekend was a different state or a different city in Florida.
0: That's serious business.
1: Yeah.
0: So who did you want to be? Who did you think you were going
1: to
0: be?
1: I wanted to be Derek Jeter. That's where I went. I wanted Nomar Garciaparra, and I know that was conflicting interests, but I wanted to be a great shortstop.
0: Yeah. I mean, it was Nomar, A-Rod, and Jeter for your choices for somebody, I'm sure, in your generation.
1: I didn't hit puberty, though, until I was 26. So every coach looked at me, and they're like, nah, not even 120 pounds soaking wet are you going to make this college baseball.
0: Yeah.
1: Yeah.
0: That's a problem,
1: it
0: biologically.
1: It was. But, you know, I had heart, but my heart wasn't big enough. It was just a small heart.
0: So you tapped out of baseball.
1: I tapped out once I got kicked off I wasn't able to make my college baseball team because it was a Christian school and I got caught at a party that had, wasn't even drinking alcohol. I was too small. It would have killed me. I was at a party that had alcohol and they found out and they didn't even let me. The coach was like, this guy's a bad influence.
0: Yeah.
1: And I was like, yeah, but I'm a great right fielder. Like I can catch the ball real well.
0: There you go.
1: And he didn't care.
0: Didn't work.
1: No, Jesus took the wheel. He just went like this. Different direction. So then I was like, you know what? I'm just going to do comedy and radio.
0: Well, and how do you find the interests that we see, you know, all over your feeds? Like where you got comedy skits, you got your food hacks, you got all, like, where do you?
1: I was just doing at one point anything to make it work. I had a third grade teacher tell me, school's not for you and you better find a job in entertainment. Or else. And right. I was like, I'm 9. You should not tell me. Like, that's the best. Like, you don't tell that to a 9-year-old. And I just kind of like went that route. And I was determined to make it whether or not someone was going to help me, whether or not I could get acting roles or auditions. So social media kind of gave me a platform to do it myself. And I was making skits and all these things and going viral. And during the pandemic, everyone was inside making banana bread and just ridiculous recipes.
0: Sure.
1: And sometimes I would see a recipe that I was like, there's no way that works or that tastes good. So I would react to it and try it out myself. But the way I would react to it was in a goofy manner and saying these witty, silly, stupid things.
0: Right.
1: And it just went viral. And I've been riding it ever since.
0: What was the first one where you're like, oh, my God, this is something I can do here?
1: There was a video where, okay, well, the first one I did that went viral was me. I played a part. I played my fiance and myself in a role where I would go back and forth, kind of like an Eddie Murphy movie.
0: Sure.
1: And it was like driving with your girlfriend be like, and it was just every turn was the wrong turn. And why do you take this way? And there's a pothole there. And I went McDonald's. Never mind. I went Burger. Like, it was just a chaotic video that was relatable to everyone that watched it, that was in a relationship, that went viral. So I just kept going from there. But the one that I did that was a reaction video was someone spilled ragu on a rug and cleaned it up with beer. And I was like, there's no way that works. Let me try it. So I spilled ragu on our brand new white rug in hopes that it would work. And it didn't. And my fiance's reaction and just she was like, what are you doing? We're trapped inside. Like, everyone's going nuts. We're going cuckoo. It's the pandemic in New York City. Everyone's bananas.
0: Yeah.
1: And so, like, it went viral. And I'm like, we got something here. And she's like, well, as long as you can afford a new rug, right. You know, as long as you can buy a new rug, then I'm fine with
0: it. That's right.
1: And I bought all the rugs after that. It was straight rug city. Yeah.
0: Okay, man.
1: Yeah, I was Aladdin. I had all the rugs. Cool. Yeah.
0: And then just the baking, the cooking, just
1: cooking was just another thing. Like, I've always been in a cook. My mom always had like Emeril on, like the BAM guy.
0: Yeah.
1: As a kid, the Food Network.
0: New Orleans?
1: Yeah. Well, I'm not from there.
0: I know that, but that's
1: yeah, he's from, he's from.
0: I'm sorry. That's just every time
1: I don't
0: hear
1: Emeril,
0: that was
1: place
0: a knee jerk
1: either.
0: Reaction where I just said New, I just said New Orleans.
1: New Orleans,
0: yeah. BAM, kick it up a notch.
1: Yeah. But yeah, I remember that always being on TV, and I was always, you know, I would cook things up in my little George Foreman grill. Bland chicken, usually, you know, white household chicken.
0: Nice.
1: It just became a thing. I love food and I love being goofy, and it really worked for me. And I was able to put my comedic tone into food videos, and so I just been riding with that ever since.
0: And Lexington's in a lot of your videos.
1: So he's in some of them, yeah. When he's not being a jerk, he doesn't watch the show.
0: Yeah.
1: I love my son.
0: He will now when we turn him into a Yankee.
1: He's taxing. You know, kids can be. I love my son more than anything, but sometimes he's like, he's been watching some things that he hasn't been supposed to watch, and
0: like
1: he'll
0: what?
1: Go to, Man, he was at
0: Euphoria?
1: No.
0: Man, now that would be an issue.
1: No,
0: for
1: although
0: okay, yeah.
1: I heard that's good for, you know, helping kids out. Fine, never mind.
0: That's right.
1: We'll go
0: scare them straight.
1: Exactly.
0: That works.
1: That's the new. That's 2026 conversion therapy. Is watching. Here, son, watch this.
0: Don't be that.
1: Her name's Cindy Sweden. But he was at an after school program one day where like they all play video games. Some kid was showing him Saw videos.
0: Oh, no.
1: He comes home and he's like, I saw something I should have never seen. And he told me, I'm like, I'm so sorry. But then he went to school and started repeating it.
0: Uh-oh.
1: And now his teachers are calling me. They're like, we have a problem here. And I was like, you guys started the problem.
0: That's right.
1: And I wasn't even going to be the one to say it. I wasn't even going to tattletale because that's not my type.
0: Yes.
1: But you guys started it.
0: Now he's homeschooled.
1: Now we have a meeting on Tuesday.
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13: I'm Christine Lisi. The Pistons trying to hold on to home court advantage as they host the Cavaliers in game two of their second round NBA playoff series. Detroit leading Cleveland 36-29 in the second quarter. The other game two tonight has the Lakers at Oklahoma City. OKC coming off an 18-point victory in game one, one in which star Shai Gilgeous-Alexander scored just 18 points. Knicks forward OG Anunoby, right hamstring strain day-to-day. Questionable for game three against the 76ers tomorrow. ESPN NBA analyst Kendrick Perkins.
14: The New York Knicks are playing mind games with the Philadelphia 76ers when they list them day to day. Because if I'm in the front office of the New York Knicks, It's nowhere in hell I'm bringing them back for 3 and 4. Like, it's not no day-to-day. No, you're out. We'll see you for game 5 if you're available. And if it's not that serious...
13: The Flyers down 2-0, set to face off shortly versus the Hurricanes in game 3 of their second-round Stanley Cup playoff series. Baseball, Yankees scored 6 in the 6th, beat the Rangers 9-2, their 16th win in 19 games. Cubs ran their winning streak to 9 overall, 15th straight at home with an 8-3 victory over the Reds. Bo Naylor, 3-run homer in the 7th. Guardians topped the Royals 6-8-5. Jake McCarthy hit a grand slam off Craig Kimbrell in the 8th. Rockies 6, Mets 2. Nationals 7, Twins 5. K-Bear Ruiz homered double twice. He drove in 4 runs. Pirates doubled up the Diamondbacks 4-2. Arizona just 5 hits on the afternoon. Brett Rooker 2-for-3 with a 2-run homer. He's driven in 3 runs, also scored another. A's up 8-1 on the Phillies, bottom 4. Liam Hicks has driven in 2 runs. He and the Marlins leading the Orioles 3-2, top of the 5th.
15: Hey, it's Evan Cohen. Coming up Friday, we'll react to Lakers Thunder and Pistons Cavs Game 2. And look ahead to 2 teams who are facing must-wins this weekend. 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

Hello and welcome in. It's Always College Football. I'm your host, Greg McElroy. So happy to have you here with us. We are in May. The draft is over. The whole scouting process is done. Undrafted free agents are going elsewhere. We got playoffs in the NBA and in the NHL. And really, there's a lot of people still craving college football content here. Man, I love you guys for that. It is fun. We're crazy, but we love it. Y'all are my people. So welcome to Always College Football. Today we have a treat. We're going to be joined by Dabo Swinney, and one of the more fascinating figures in college football. And for a million different reasons. One, he's a multi-time national championship winner, right? So he's been around for a long time. He's been to the playoffs 7 times. He has had a ton of success over the course of his 18-year tenure as the head coach of the Clemson Tigers. And many have said, well, he's at the crossroads right now. The world has changed beneath his feet. Does he still believe in what he's always believed, or has he started to adapt? He brought in 10 transfer portal players